Crowley spoke to what thou will. Sacred lower gods are built. Tesla drew down lightning's fire. Harness stones for human.

You're listening to the All Scratch All Vinyl Hour on Cosmos Astrum Radio. And remind you that immediately following this show at 7 o'clock is LaDonna with Psychic Witch Coach. That was side A on this album. Some freak. No. So I want to explain some of the songs. I picked this album primarily. Yeah, I could have done the whole Cyvamp thing, and I could have done several other projects. But I picked this one because this album, this whole release, was a declaration, pretty much so. So I'm going to go through these. Every Stone Can Speak. That is from Giordano Bruno, a philosopher that was put to death for being a heretic because his philosophy was that every single thing, whether it is a stone wall, doesn't matter, it all has a energy or spirit about it that it can speak to you. The fire that they feared is pretty much so. The term fire throughout this whole thing is there's something called a hidden flame, and that hidden flame is your internal knowledge, what you learn and what you grow. So the fire that they feared is learning and growing, and how they try to hold it back. And the idea behind it is that if we had not had these people put to death and excommunicated and banished and everything else, where would we be now? Litany of the Hidden Flame, once again, sensing a theme here with the flame thing. This is, honoring like Tesla, Bruno, Crowley, a myriad of different philosophers and practitioners and scientists that were pushed aside because it didn't fit into the religious mentality. The architect within is almost, well, I hate to say it, but it's kind of a declaration. So, that I myself will harness that flame within me to design and be the architect of myself. So, but we're going to move on to sign B. And it's funny because I mentioned in Discord, this is technically a continuation of the Crystal Cave. So now that I've got it flipped over, side B is When the Circuits Dream, which is pretty much so my thought process when I'm putting all these projects together. Sanctified Theft is where organizations will nitpick and pull out what they want to use and will justify it in the name of their god. Heretic is some another declaration song. And then there is the last song, which is Giordano Bruno, which is about the individual and its philosophy. So this album is a direct reflection of me and the way I look at things. So yes, that was very diplomatically said. Thank you. So this is the Old Scratch All Vinyl Hour, and today we're playing Voxtheria, Heretic, and it's called Boundary, Ritual, and Revolution. And as that last song said, the ultimate revolution starts within. So this is just a Crystal Cave continuing on. What the hell? Anyway, continuing on side B.

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You lit the stake for minds like mine, then sold our truths as holy signs.

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You've been listening to the old Scratch Off Vinyl Hour, and as you can tell, I wrote that last one from the perspective of Giordano Bruno. So, who was burned at the stake and dismembered as well? So, for having an idea that the entire world was unified through consciousness. And that every stone, every plant, everything could interconnect. Holy crap. Anyway, yeah, no, yeah. So I hope you enjoyed the album. I'll post in Discord where the link is, where the album is. Don't know if you want to spend that much to order it because it comes from the UK, but the whole album is literally a history lesson, and it's got a few anthems. So, we had the anthem, the Heretic anthem, and everybody had to stand and do that. No, just kidding. Anyway, stay tuned for LaDonna with the Psychic Witch Coach coming up next. I hope you enjoyed the album, but also more than anything, I hope that you go and research some of these names and explore some of these ideas that were shut down through history. And where would we be at now if they weren't condemned? Anyway, holy crap, we'd finally get those cars that were flying around, probably. Anyway. Much love to you all. Thanks for listening. Stay tuned for LaDonna's Psychic Witch Coach coming up next. I'm out, dropping the mic and running.

fear is not evidence. Restoring integrity to paranormal research is a serious guide to rebuilding credibility in the paranormal field. Rather than treating fear, belief, dramatic reactions, or entertainment as proof, this book argues for a more disciplined approach rooted in observation, documentation, critical thinking, and ethical responsibility. Matthew Lay examines how paranormal research has been shaped by history, spiritualism, media influence, performance equipment misuse, investigator bias, and fear-based storytelling. He challenges investigators to separate experience from evidence, theory from conclusion, and curiosity from assumption. The book explores topics such as witness interviews,

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This book does not dismiss paranormal

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3: Blessings and good wishes to all, and much love to you as well. Thank you so much, everyone, for tuning in this evening to the Psychic Witch Coach Radio Show right here on Cosmos Astrum Radio. I am your hostess, and my name is LaDonna May. I am broadcasting to you live from Kamloops, British Columbia. This is the most western province in this beautiful country of Canada that we live in. And the good news is, the fires, the burning of British Columbia. We've had, not inundated with rain, but we've had enough to make things safer. I haven't heard like any big serious problems, but everything is under control, working itself out. And yes, just so much gratitude. It was, I think it was like an average summer this year, and yeah, there was a lot of smoke, but it kind of comes with how British Columbia is. But yes, good news, that's all on its way past. Many thanks to Allison and Matt. This dynamic duo are the founders of the Medutu Effect, as well as the founders of this amazing radio station, Cosmos Astrum Radio. I am honored to be here. I get to share my experiences with you as a witch, as well as share my experiences as a psychic. What I like to do is just spread the word of who we are, what we do, and I love to assist people. Whether you are seasoned, whether you've been practicing over 10 years, over 1 year, maybe you just learned about witchcraft and you're curious, this is for you too. This is for every wide range of everybody, because there is no hierarchy. There's nobody better. We are community. We are togetherness. And we're connection. And that's why we're here. And I'm just so ecstatic that Cosmos Astrum Radio gets to bring us all together as well. And it doesn't matter, you don't have to be a witch, you don't have to practice witchcraft, you don't have to be anything except yourself. Being authentic to yourself, being there for you. And that's why we share, because there's information everywhere, and it's for everybody. Yeah, I get so excited talking about this. I mean, it is part of my everyday life, right? So, as with every show, I begin with a song from my longest infatuation, the man that I've loved for over 50 years. Of course, Robert Plant. The rest of the band, they're okay too. So, that is Led Zeppelin, of course. The legendary Led Zeppelin. And, oh, what song did I, oh yeah, I was like, what the hell song did I choose? Yes, so we start with a song by Led Zeppelin. Here is Rock and Roll.

thank you for tuning in to the Psychic Witch Coach Radio Show on Cosmos Astrum Radio. Thanks for being here. Thanks for supporting my show. And most of all, thank you for supporting our amazing radio station. All of us broadcasters, we're part of family. And family is everything. And I'm grateful to all the broadcasters and just to be a part of this. Yeah, I get so excited and passionate about shit. I can't help it. And who am I? I am a witch. I'm a practitioner of witchcraft. I am Elda Miller's granddaughter and damn proud to be. So what I speak about on the radio show, this is from my own personal path and my own personal journey. So it's my experiences and my theories, my opinions, and that's the beauty of witchcraft. We have our own. We don't have a book that we have to follow. We don't have commandments that we have to abide by. And of course, do them wrong. We don't have somewhere that we have to go once a week. Where I go outside, I grab a tree and I hug it. And I'm home. Everything that I see, tangibility, using all five senses, that's my home. I have to put at least one of my senses in action to understand what is going on. So yeah, if you have come across the radio station, Cosmos Astrum Radio, due to coming to one of my workshops, one of the speaking events that I do, the conferences, even one of the markets that I've done, welcome. Thanks for being here. And it's so much appreciated. How has your weekend been? Mine's been really kind to me, a little bit slow, but I worked yesterday, so it's fine. It's okay. I had today to do some chores around the house and play with the dogs naturally. So I'm going to do today's show a little bit different than I've done before. Usually when I come in, I have a subject. I have something that I have researched the fuck over. Something that has got me down the rabbit hole and I just want to know everything about it. We've talked about tarot, psychic ability, energy, witchcraft, magic, intuition, the moon seasons. What haven't we talked about on my show? It's just whatever sort of thing, whatever comes to mind. So for today's show, I thought it might be interesting to properly introduce to you the woman who sits behind the microphone. Oh, that would be me. That was lame. Okay. So I am LaDonna May and I am the Psychic Witch Coach. So we're going to go through everything that I'm about. And then we're going to go into something that matters just as much to me. We're going to talk about being a pagan. We're going to talk about being a witch. We're going to talk about witchcraft. We're going to talk about magic. And most importantly, I want to speak about what it means to live my ordinary everyday life as a witch. Because being a witch isn't all about reading tarot or having candles burning or performing spell work. And this I'm really having a laugh with right now. Being a witch sometime around the 1st of October and then magically transforming back into an ordinary woman on November 1st, that's not me. I am a witch and proud to be 365 days of the year. And in my living room, I have a skeleton named Boner, I have a witch named Helga, and I have a jack-o'-lantern named Stan. They reside in my living room all year round.
people come over who haven't been here before, and they look into the living room, and it's, I've had a few people say things like, did you forget to take these down? Or else, did you know that it's Christmas? It's okay. You have your decor, I have mine. This time of year, I have to be very careful. I can't go in stores. I don't need anything else. Actually, I bought one thing this year. It's the Ghost Bride. She's a flower vase. That was the only thing I bought. But I literally don't need any more. But yeah, people come into my house. They look in my radio studio booth. They look in my office. I can see how it might be a little daunting. And it's funny. One person who was over, I hadn't mentioned that my whole house was, I guess I can say, decorated. So they walked into my office. They put one foot down in the office and went to put the second foot down. And that foot went backwards and they backed their way out. And all I kept thinking was, I didn't ward. I didn't put any protection spells on. I think they were just a chicken. But that's okay. That's you're allowed to do and be who you are. Definitely. So yes, I'm a witch 365 days of the year. There's something in every single day that is witchcraft. From stirring my coffee in the morning and putting intentions into it, from waking up as soon as my eyes open and just thanking the goddess for another day. And then when I go to bed and close my eyes, I thank the goddess for another day. Because to me, that's the reason why we're here. She is our power. She is everything. So that is who I am. I'm just trying to think. It's just me. It's not normal, but I don't want to be normal. Even if there was a normal, I wouldn't want to be it. And I've been living this way forever. And it's incredible, because how can you be negative about such earthly, beautiful things? Positivity, optimism, all that resides with me. So there's another reason that I wanted to have this conversation, because this is what happens to me. And I know that it happens to other people with beliefs outside the box. It is very frustrating to me when people tell me what I believe. They tell me what witches are about. They tell me what witches worship. They tell me what witchcraft means. And I'm always standing there listening to them, and I'm going, I'm right here. Why don't you just ask me? Why do you have to make up your mind what I do? So we're going to go through that as well. We're going to talk about paganism, witches, witchcraft, magic, living my life as a witch. We're going to talk about the elements, directions, wheel of the year, Sabbats, separate misconceptions, tarot, spellwork, herbs, crystals, cauldrons, intuition, psychic ability, everyday magic. Yeah, it's going to be groovy, because this is me. This is what I do. This is who I am. And then after, I'm going to do a segment which I call Ask a Witch. It's questions that generally, if people want to ask the questions, sometimes they're afraid to ask, or they think that they're going to offend me. Come on.
Nothing could ever offend me, ever. So if you ever have any questions, just ask. I'm perfectly fine with it. It's good. It's great. Here is Them Bones by Alice in Chains.

thank you for tuning in to the Psychic Witch Coach Radio Show on Cosmos Astrum Radio. So the first part of this, who the hell am I? Who is LaDonna May? Well, let's start with the basics. My name is LaDonna May. I am 58 years old, living in a 31-year-old's mentality and everything else. It's just a number. I live in Kamloops, British Columbia in Canada, born and raised in Chilliwack, which is about 2 hours from here. I've lived everywhere. Holy crap, I've lived everywhere. And then I made the decision to come home because British Columbia is home. And I swear to you, I am never leaving British Columbia for a place to live. I have been transplanting for years. It's time for me to dig in my roots. And why not here? It barely snows. We get skiffs of snow in town here. The summers, despite the fires and the smoke, we had at least 2 weeks of like 33. And that, to me, is time to celebrate. So yeah, this is where I live. This is how my life is. And first and foremost, the most important part of me, I'm a mom. And I'm damn proud to be a mom. I have this amazing, beautiful daughter who's in her 30s now, and she lives in Alberta, which is the next province over. But we talk every single day. Some mornings I'll get this message that says, "Mom, I'm pissed." And I won't hear from her all day. Or we'll send pictures of our animals. Just send pictures back and forth. And it's connection. We don't have to say words. We can just be goofy. So yes, I am a mother to a beautiful daughter, and I am also a mother to 3 beautiful fur children. So I have Kahlua, he's 12 years old, and he's a senior, so he's in the last stages of his life. And this, I'm not handling it. Of course, who can be ready for it? But he is completely deaf now. He's slower, but he's still here. And that's what I'm going to celebrate. And then I have Deo, exactly like the Banana Boat song. He is the best recall because all I have to do is sing his name. And he's almost 2 years old. And those two are English Springer Spaniels. These are my 4 Springers, and I think I'll probably have one more after. They keep me active. They keep me busy, which is absolutely what I love to do. And then I have a tuxedo cat. Her name is Nola. And I named her after New Orleans, Louisiana, because it's called Nola as well. And Nola isn't really my cat. She belongs to the dogs. She belongs to the boys. She snuggles them. She's very affectionate with them, and they love it. And when I'm not home, she's spending time with them. And she definitely is their best friend. So yeah, that's me as a mom. I am a psychic, a pagan, a witch, a radio broadcaster, a really good friend, a traveler. I love camping, backcountry camping, hike into the bush, put up a light tent, live off the land. Hell yeah, if I could even stay there, I would. I'm a reader, I'm a writer, I'm a lover of music, and of course, Led Zeppelin, Robert Plant, it all starts there. And what do I listen to? Depends on the day, depends on the mood. I love all music except country music. Like,
No, thank you. I have many, many, many, many layers to me. And I am 110% single. Yes, 110, because that extra 10%, it's necessary. I divorced in 2012, and I have gone through some pretty bad, difficult relationships since then. And I just very recently decided to put myself on the market. Yeah, I'm dating. Send prayers, send snacks, send whatever. It's been entertaining. And it would be nice if the universe decided to stop giving me lessons. At least I've got some damn good stories that come out of it. I have had lovely conversations. Interesting personalities have gravitated. Some very obvious matches that just like fizzled away. And at first I was like, do I really want to analyze why they? And it's like, no, nothing to analyze. And a lot of them have had me sitting here going, you can't be serious. Yeah. So I have had people ask me to share the experiences that I've been going through. And I decided, okay, why not? Because I'm from a generation where all we had to do was look in the newspaper and people put their phone numbers, their actual phone numbers in there, and you called up on a landline and they came and picked you up and they paid for dinner. Yeah, I'm that ancient. And then somebody asked me, they said, so if Mr. Wright shows up and he's standing right in front of you, are you going to share that experience with your friends on Facebook and on your radio show? You know what? Until Mr. Wright is standing right in front of me, I can't answer that. I don't know. Because I feel energy. I know that there is male energy coming in. The shitty part about being a psychic, I can assist everybody else, but when it comes to myself, good luck. I cannot decipher my own thing. I don't even read tarot for myself because I don't get the goods. I have a psychic who is absolutely amazing. Her name's Tammy, and wow. So when Mr. Wright comes in front of me, I guess that's to be determined. We'll have to see at that point whether I will share. So I'm going to give you a little rundown of some of the dates and people that I've spent time, very, very brief time with. So there was one gentleman, no, I won't name names. Man, I would love to though. I would love to roast them, but no, I won't. So this one gentleman, I don't even want to call, okay, this fella, we talked and I have this uncanny thing about me that people guilt themselves. They tell me things that they want to hide. I don't know what it is, but something about my energy, they know that they can't hide it from me. So he said to me, he said his wife lived in his basement suite. And I'm thinking, okay, maybe they're just separated and it's like transition sort of thing. Maybe he threw her into the basement and she's going to get her own place. And then things got very interesting. I said to him, oh, cool. What kind of basement suite? How big is the kitchen? It doesn't have a kitchen.
So naturally, she's going upstairs and she cooks dinner for them. Good goddess, no thank you. I mean, it's creepy as it is, but to actually grow a relationship with somebody, like, no. So I had to, well, I very quickly say goodbye. Some of them have been extremely interested in a relationship right up to the point where having a relationship would require them to actually put some effort in. I have encountered the ones that are capable of telling me absolutely everything about themselves, and then they don't ask one question about me. It's not that I have to have it all about me, but if you're going to date me, at least be curious about me. Want to know me. So, and then I've had the ones that want something casual while trying to package it as something more meaningful. No. I see right through those. And I'm not here to wet your whistle or whatever the hell they call it. No. It's just no. And I've made a lot of interesting connections where they don't want to meet in the middle of the bridge. So what that means to me, this is my relationship philosophy. I'm on one side of the bridge. My incoming man is on the other side of the bridge. We walk towards each other and we meet directly in the middle. That's called effort. It's just, if you're ready for this, show it, prove it. Meet me in the middle and actually know that's what you want. And this is really important to me. I don't fit into his life. He doesn't fit into mine. I don't want to be squeezed into something where there isn't actually room. When we get together, we will build one life together. So, yeah. An interesting part about dating me, I'm full disclosure. Very early on, I explained that I'm a psychic and I explained that I'm a witch. Why don't I hide it? Because it's my lifestyle. I can't turn off psychic work. It's always there. I'm always getting some sort of messages. So I do the here is who I am. He doesn't have to be a witch. He doesn't have to practice witchcraft. He doesn't even have to be pagan. He doesn't have to believe everything that I believe in. And we can still get along. Unless, I guess there is the grand possibility that if he comes in hand with a Bible and expects me to go to church every Sunday, I cannot be in a relationship with somebody that is godlike. No thanks. So I am not going to hide who I am. And that brings me to another fellow that I think we had two dates. So, just out of the blue, he says, when my sister and her husband are around, you have to turn off all that witch shit. They won't allow it. They won't have it around. Oh, hell no. I'm not just going to turn it off when there's people around that don't like it. It's called acceptance. This is me. This is what I do. And so this is probably the most awkward
thing that has ever happened, like ever. So I was out for dinner with this fella, and I said to him that I'm a psychic and I'm a witch. He became very amorous, and he says, "Do you mean like Samantha on Bewitched?" And then came the sentence that unfortunately is going to live in my head for the rest of my life. He said, without skipping a beat, "I have never fucked a witch before." Well, at that point, I went from being myself to a woman sitting across the table. And then I became an item on a sexual bucket list. No, I didn't want to be a fetish. Yeah. And he was so upset that he didn't get to check that off a list. I was not dramatic about it. I didn't argue. I didn't lecture. I didn't throw a drink in his face. I was very calm. Not making a scene, I got up, I put some money on the table for the food that was on its way out. It hadn't even got there. And I walked away. He didn't even try to come after me, which I was like, please come after me, because if you're going to make a scene, I can too. I wasn't going to start it, but if he would have, but he didn't. I think he thought that I was going to shrink some body parts. It's very possible. Maybe I was thinking of it too. Maybe. So I don't want to be something that is a fantasy. I don't want to be something that is feared, and definitely not a fetish. I mean, I do not want to be a fetish. So this is where he doesn't have to read tarot. He doesn't have to be into astrology. He doesn't have to celebrate every Sabbath. He doesn't have to stand beside me doing spell work. He doesn't even have to understand what I do. The most important part is he has to respect who I am and what I do. He can say, "You know, I don't really understand what you do, but I certainly see your passion behind it, and I see that it's very important to you. And you know what? That's enough. Be curious about me. Ask questions when you don't understand. And if you want to watch a ritual, you can watch. You don't have to join." And P.S., I do not do sky-clad rituals when there's some other people around. But the bottom line is, all he has to do is see how important this is for me. And the biggest thing, I will not accept any ridicules. I'm not a punchline. Do not roll your eyes at me. Don't mock my beliefs, and never reduce what I do into some silly stereotype. It's not fair. Just acceptance. If it matters to the woman you love, treat me with respect. So it's been entertaining. I'm still laughing, and I think I'll just keep laughing, because I'm not overthinking things. If they leave, they're probably doing me a favor. It's that simple. I have done a large amount of healing. I've looked at myself, not just from the perspective of what somebody else did to me. I've looked at myself. I have figured, why did I accept that?
Why did I overlook that? I've set clear boundaries, and it just feels different. So that's where I feel that I'm ready. I really do. And I come with an empty suitcase. I've unpacked everything. So if my man comes to me with a loaded suitcase, he has to be very clear that he is the one that is going to unpack it. I can support, but I certainly won't do anything to unpack that suitcase. I would rather that they show up with an empty suitcase so we can together put new adventures in there. So basically, come get me. Come meet me in the middle. I'm ready for a relationship, and the man who is coming in, he has to be ready too. And he has to be pretty fucking amazing to change my life right now, because my life is great. So add to it. Let's not tear it apart. So yeah, that's the relationship part. And when he does show up, we'll see. We'll see what I talk about. Here is Stabbing Westward with Save Yourself.

you for tuning in to the Psychic Witch Coach Radio Show right here on Cosmos Astrum Radio. And what are we talking about in the beginning? Me. Just plain old me. I make dinner. Sometimes I throw a handful of kernels into the air popper and call that dinner. Because I can. Because I do not like cooking for one. I laugh. I swear a lot. I get tired. I have good days. I have crappy days. I love all my friends. I love my daughter. And sometimes ice cream is an entire food group. And here's an unofficial questionnaire that I filled out. Led Zeppelin. My four favorite all-time songs in the world. Over the Hills and Far Away. Kashmir. Good Times, Bad Times. Black Dog. The most favorite concert I've ever been to. No brainer. It was Robert Plant in Bend, Oregon. No contest. What do I like for food if I'm actually motivated to cook? I like turkey dinner, pulled pork, homemade nachos. Man, I haven't had any of those forever. My favorite cheap dinner out, that kind of thing. A picnic on a picnic table where we just bring food that we don't have to cook. That to me is, if you want to set that up for me, wow, that's golden. That makes me feel really special. What do I want to do on a date? I want to go on the back of a motorbike. I want to hike somewhere and watch a sunset. Walk the dogs. Stargazing and sitting around a fire. I guess my most favorite, go into the store, get snacks, get into the vehicle, pick a direction, and just go. Of course, I wouldn't do that on a first date because he just might take me to somewhere that is dangerous. But that's who I am. I love to travel. I have amazing stories about my travels. Costa Rica, going across Canada. The big one that I want to do is Cushendall. That's the colony of Antrim in Ireland. That's where my roots are, naturally. Favorite colors, purple and yellow, naturally. My favorite seasons, summer and autumn, which are Letha, the summer solstice, and Maybon, the autumn equinox. Flowers, I like pansies. Favorite movie, Avatar. Favorite time of day, mornings and dusk. And I love beginnings and I love thresholds. Why do I love thresholds? That's that strange in-between time where there's change. Day becoming night, one season to another. Something is ending so that something new can begin. There is magic in all those spaces. What do I do to relax? That's kind of hard for me. I have so many things on the go at once. I'll take a bubble bath. And

0: how do I like to be pampered?
1: Well, I take really good care of myself, but when I'm with somebody, it's ridiculously simple how to pamper me. Give me a hug. That's it. That's all I need. You don't have to fix me. I am not some enormous production that you have to fix. I'm doing great. Just hold me. Romance, reach for my hand, kiss my forehead. Just casual affection and the silly things. Oh, that's another thing. If my man is out somewhere and sees something that I'll like a lot or something goofy that made him think of me, that is romance. I saw this, I thought of you. That's a small gesture, but it means so much. What do I like to wear? Whatever suits the day, whatever I'm doing. When it comes to comfort, give me one of my Mac jackets, my hiking boots, or my Cabela boots. That is my comfort, right there. What am I thankful for in my life? Absolutely everything. And I mean that. It's the positive, optimistic moments, and I don't have expectations. Of course, I'm thankful for my beautiful daughter, my dogs, my friends. I could never express how much my friends have been steps in my healings, supporting me, getting me out of the house when I hid myself in the house, just being there for me and allowing me to just talk things through. And having a mix of people in solitude, I call myself an ambivert. I'm sociable, but I still like my me time. It's incredibly healthy, and even when I'm in a relationship, it has to be that way too. Take off, have your singularity time, go out with your buddies, just enjoy your life. It's called trust. Trust is built, and if we just keep working on the trust, why not? Yeah, so that in a nutshell is who I am, what I'm about, where my life is headed. I don't know. All right, so we're going to go into, do I want to do a song? Yes. Here is This Is Not by Static X.

Thank you for tuning in to the Psychic Witch Coach Radio Show on Cosmos Astrum Radio. My name is LaDonna May, and I just exhausted you with telling you about how I am. We are going to go into pagan, witches, witchcraft, all that fun stuff that people always try to... It's not as crazy. It's simple. It really is. If people just went, what do you worship? I worship nature. I worship the ground that I walk on. I hear the ocean. And I worship water. I hear birds singing. I worship the air. I sit at a bonfire. I worship fire. It's simple, right? Paganism. It's an umbrella. And it has beliefs and traditions underneath it. It's sort of like you have Christianity, you have Catholics, you have Lutherans, you have all these different branches. Pagans have Wiccans, Druids, everything under the umbrella of pagan can fit there. Pagans usually have, as I was saying, the strong relationships with nature, the season cycles of the earth. They work with gods and goddesses, not one guy in the sky that you can't see. Lots of different deities. Nature focused. That's it. At least, again, I'm going to put in the disclaimer, that's me. Not everybody practicing has the same belief system. It doesn't matter. And that's the beauty. You don't have to fake anything. You can just be an individual. So this part, I was so confused writing. I hope that I got it right. If you are pagan, that does not automatically mean you're a witch. It doesn't mean that you have to pick up a deck of tarot cards. It doesn't mean you're a psychic. You can practice witchcraft and not be pagan. You can identify with other religions. I have met some super cool Catholic witches. That's a whole nother ball game. And it's very interesting. And what I like to do is ask questions. Wow. So when you go into a church, it doesn't feel like the columns are just going to fall on you. Well, I guess they are accepted by God, which it's cool. It's absolutely fine. As long as we're not assuming that everybody is the same, why don't we start learning about one another? So, what is a witch? The universal answer: diverse. Practicing whatever the hell we want. And I was thinking about this. I really am not, full moon rituals. So in my practice, full moon is releasing, new moon is bringing in. So in my specific practice, I don't have anything specifically that I want to release. But if I do, it goes out. I love doing the new moon where I bring in things, where everything new. I love new beginnings. Hell yeah. It means that I can just squash everything that didn't work and start over. I'm okay with that. So being a witch is diverse. There's solitary witches.
There's witches who practice with other people. There's traditional paths, eclectic practitioners where you can follow all sorts of cultures and entities and anything. And that's basically what I do. I like pulling things out of the air and doing ritual and spells around that. So it's just people who are living their life. And like I said before, you don't have to be a witch and practice every day. It's okay. So, with family traditions, I don't believe that you have to be like a ninth generation witch. You don't have to be a ninth generation anything. You can pick up a rock and have it speak to you. And you can be curious about witchcraft. You don't have to practice for years. I have met some witches who start out and they have more knowledge than a lot of people. It's traditions. It's learning. You don't have to have the magical bloodline. You don't need all the equipment. You don't need a huge crystal collection. You don't have to have a black cat. My Nola, she's a tuxedo. She's got white on her. Her four paws are white. Oh, and you don't have to wear a pointy hat. I like my hats. I may have a few. So, if I'm in the grocery store wearing ordinary clothes, buying more ice cream, I'm just LaDonna, and I'm a witch. So, if you ask me what is a witch, you're asking me about identity. If you ask me what is witchcraft, you're asking about my practice. They intersect, and they're both in my life, but they shouldn't be automatically treated as exactly the same thing. Do I have to wake up in the morning and light a candle? Nope. I don't have to do anything. So, what does my witchcraft look like? I don't need no instruction manual. I like just pulling shit out of the air and just doing it. So, witchcraft can have lots of different definitions. It's an intentional, spiritual, and magical practice. It can involve energy, ritual, sigils, spells, herbs, candles, crystals, tarot, pendulum, scrying, astrology, moon stuff. And there's so much more. And you don't have to do all of it. We don't have a checklist that says, oh, did I touch a crystal today? No. Our license is never revoked. Let's put it that way. And it's fun. And that's a thing. If it isn't fun for you anymore when you're doing it, why are you doing it? You can do abundance work, light a green candle, sprinkle cinnamon all over your house. I like doing that. And I wish that money would just come through my door when I do it, but it's not that I'm asking for like a lottery. Just paying all my bills. So yeah, I like to work with the elements. East is air, south is fire, west is water, north is earth, and spirit. Spirit is me, and spirit is the center of it all. So air is for thought and communication. Fire is for passion and courage. Water is for emotions and healing. Earth is for grounding, stability, and spirit. Spirit is connection. It's a part of me that knows exactly who I am.
It's spirit is trusting in myself, trusting in my own intuition, trusting in the universe. I've always looked at spirit as security. Security in myself and security in the universe. And it doesn't mean nothing difficult is going to happen. Life has taught me better than that. It's just knowing that whatever happens, I remain connected to something, to myself. And yeah, it's the center. Spirit is within me. And that is the best feeling because that's where everything comes from. And it's beautiful. Here is Rush with The Trees.

Thank you for tuning in to the Psychic Witch Coach Radio Show on Cosmos Astrum Radio. What does an ordinary Tuesday look like for a witch? I wake up. Sometimes I'll pull a tarot card, but probably not. I'll have a shower and I will feel the water drip off me, and it's taking away any negativity as it goes down the drain. When I go to the bathroom, I might write somebody's name on the toilet paper and then flush it. I might do that, maybe. I like to scope out the energy. Sometimes I'll light a candle. When I stir my coffee, I stir in intentions, positive affirmations. When I'm cooking dinner, everything in my kitchen has some magic purpose to it. And I know it's there. Cleaning my house. When I'm cleaning my house, I'm clearing out negativity. I'm getting rid of any bad energy. It's clearing stagnant stuff. I open windows. I clean. I sweep. Release. Sometimes I take a bath and I go into wanting to be a mermaid, maybe. It doesn't actually happen, don't get me wrong. And then when I go to bed, I just release and try not to think so that I can actually sleep. And sleep. I'll look at the moon. I'll create a money bowl. I'll protect my energy. I'll sit quietly. I'll listen to my intuition. I hug my dogs a lot. And I've trained them to sleep on their own side of the bed. Sometimes they try to kick me out. Sometimes. But I magically live my life intentionally. Most of the magic I do, it just is part of me. I don't sit there, oh, gotta light a candle. I don't have to prove my spirituality. I'm just a witch 365 days of the year. I don't have to perform 365 spells either. Trust me, I have tried to do a spell a day. It's exhausting. It's just witchcraft being a part of how I understand myself and my relationship with the world, and in the future, some guy who's ready for the chaos. Being a witch is not a costume. I'm not just a witch in the BER Burr months. All year round. And speaking of all year round, I celebrate the Wheel of the Year, and what that is 8 celebrations, holidays, whatever you want to call them. And I will not celebrate the conventional holidays. I don't do Christmas, Easter, none of those. Why would I do something that I don't believe in? And like I said before, when I'm with somebody and they don't have to celebrate Letha with me, it's okay. So what there is for Sabbats, for the 8 Wheel of the Year celebrations. First, we have Yule, which is the winter solstice, and that's around the 21st. Then there's Imbolc, and that's a cross-quarter celebration. It's usually in the beginning of February around Groundhog Day. And that's when the quiet stirrings of spring start and winter starts its exodus. Get the fuck out. And then we have Ostara, which is the spring equinox. And that's usually around like March 20th, 21st. And that's where we get growth, balance, new life, renewal, all that fun stuff. And then we have Beltane, which is another cross quarter.
and that's May 1st. And that's the fertile time. And I always call it fuck day. Because if you don't fuck on Beltane, then you miss the whole holiday. And then there is Letha. That's the summer solstice. And that's in June, usually. The next one is Lugnasa or Lammas, August 1st. And that is the first harvest. That's when people start taking things off their gardens and taking the grain from the fields. So that's the first harvest that we celebrate. And then we have Mabon, which is the autumn equinox. And that's usually around the third week of September. And for me, that is Thanksgiving. I like to do a big meal, have friends over. It's exactly the same as Thanksgiving. I just like to do it then. And then, of course, my favorite one is Samhain. That is on October 31st. And I'm one of those cool people. I celebrate it for 3 days because it's Witch's New Year. So I want it to last more than one day. So that's when we do the remembrance of ancestors, honoring those who have passed before us. It's just, for me, it's observance. I like to go to a graveyard and take offerings and just thank them for being there and what they gave before. So yeah, one thing that I notice, this is paying attention to the cycles. Sometimes it's growing, sometimes it's flourishing, sometimes it's harvesting. And it's just, to me, it's tangible. It's the changing of a season. It grows, it's just there. And on that note, do all witches have to celebrate the Wheel of the Year? Of course not. If witches want to do the Catholic holidays or Christian holidays, that's beautiful. You're doing what belongs to you. That means a lot. Here is Queensryche with Silent Lucidity.

Thank you for tuning in to the Psychic Witch Coach Radio Show on Cosmos Astrum Radio with me, your hostess, Wadonna May. Let's do some misconceptions about the witch and witchcraft. Hollywood, we need to talk. They have bastardized us. We're not green. We don't have warts. We don't have big noses. We don't all have broomsticks. We're not all bubbling stuff in our cauldrons. We don't curse everybody that annoys us. Or maybe we do. We don't melt when you throw water on us. And we can be witches 12 months of the year, not just October. And I tell you, if broomstick travel could happen, I would definitely consider it. I'd buy myself 4 pretty models. So that's misconceptions. The witch of the person and the misconceptions about witchcraft, the practice. So here's some more about witches. All witches are women? No. Absolutely. Okay. These are all in my practice, in my opinion. Witch doesn't have a gender. I have met some fucking amazing male witches. Or they call themselves Merlins or wizards. It doesn't matter. To me, males and females, or binary, or transgender, everybody can go under the umbrella as witch. All witches are pagan or Wiccan? No, we discussed that before. All witches are psychic? No. All witches worship the same deity? Definitely not. Oh, here's one I love. All witches worship the devil. I don't. And people can. That's okay. In my case, I don't. And here's something very important. The devil is a Christian thing. He's in the Bible. He's not a pagan belief system. The devil is a Christian problem. He's not a me problem. I don't believe in heaven and hell, or one God, or one devil. It's a religious framework that isn't part of my practice. So, if you are Christian and you're saying that I believe in the devil, he's your problem, not mine. But you can worship whatever you want to worship. Actually, this was funny. I just realized this when I was putting everything together. Led Zeppelin, Stairway to Heaven. In the early 1980s, evangelical campaigners claimed that when you play Stairway to Heaven backwards, Robert Plant can be heard referencing Sweet Satan, Satan's Power, 666. And yeah, the accusations were hellfire. It was so bad that in 1982, California legislative hearing alleged subliminal messages in rock music. Yeah, the entire LP, Houses of the Holy, which is my personal favorite, there was a lot of backmasking reports and allegations. And what did Led Zeppelin do about it? Did they sit there and go, yeah, you caught us? No. Robert Plant himself rejected the allegation and
He said, I love this, Robert said, we play turntables in one direction, forwards. He's a smart man. Moving on from Led Zeppelin, here is a way that I deal with misconception. When I'm doing conventions or speaking, I always have somebody coming up to me afterwards and telling me that I need to find Jesus. What do I say to them? Well, why do I have to find Jesus? Why do you people keep losing him? And more importantly, why are you putting a pagan girl in charge of finding Jesus? He's important to your faith? Sure, I respect that. But do not tell me to find him. He's not my spiritual path. And it's not incomplete in my life without him. I'm not lost. I'm not searching for religion. I am pagan. I don't need religion. I have a spiritual path, and I stand by it. I am it. Again, you don't need to believe what I believe, and I do not have to believe what you believe in. And it would be really nice if we could still live in harmony, because that's our opinion. It's our faith. We can still love each other. And I would never, ever, ever tell you to abandon your faith or hide it. And I would appreciate the same courtesy. Another misconception. I eat babies. I have standards. If I cook them for 1 hour and a half on 325, they're not rubbery and tasteless. And of course I'm joking. Holy. Somewhere along the way, somebody decided that a witch is alarming. And I promise you, if you come to my house for dinner, the menu will probably have like lasagna or pork. No infants on my table. It's ridiculous. I know it is. And when I say them out loud, it is even more ridiculous. Humor can be useful. Sometimes the best response is absurd. Say something that has them guessing. Another misconception. To be a witch, you have to be born into a witch family. No. I have met some of the absolutely most courageous, strong, empowered witches who just picked up their practice months before. And that's the thing. If you're curious, if you're a seasoned witch, I love you. You are accepted. It's that simple. Another misconception. All witches wear black. No. I'll wear whatever color I want. And thanks, because I will. All witches are dark, mysterious, antisocial people. Definitely not. Some of them like to be solitary, which is cool. I'm social. I have friends. I'm a mom. I have dogs. I make nachos. I listen to Led Zeppelin. So, it doesn't matter if I'm a witch or not. I'm do all those things too. So, what does a witch believe?
in whatever the hell they want. Their spirituality is their practice. We are not inherently evil. Not all witches have to do spells. And we don't do things to get what we want. Magic isn't a supernatural vending machine. Magic is action. We make it happen. All witches do curses, hexes, and love spells? Oh, hell no. In my practice, cursing will go into a bloodline. I don't want to fuck up 12 generations from now for something that somebody did now. And again, that's my ideal, because if somebody else has different definitions for curses, I will throw a good hex around. A hex is like a bee sting. When you receive a hex, you know it. You feel it. And then love spells? No. That is messing with free will. I will not mess with somebody's free will. What I can do, I can manipulate the energy around a person. I'm not harming the person. Witches don't need crystals. We don't need elaborate altars. We don't need expensive tools. Dollarama has good stuff. You don't need a cauldron. I may have a few. I have too many. And I use them all. They all have a specific purpose. So yeah, we have different traditions. Universal practice. That's what we're all about. And now this is a very important part. Please stop telling me what I do. You may sit there and think you know everything about witchcraft. Fine. But do you really? If it's never been a part of your life, why are you automatically telling me what to do? Just ask me. You want to know what a pagan is? You want to know how to use tarot? Ask me. If you heard something really strange about a witch or witchcraft, and you wonder if it's true, ask me. I will tell you. I will get offended if you sit there and say you're a witch, so you believe. Stop. You witches, you worship. Stop. Witchcraft means stop. I'm standing right here. Ask me. LaDonna, what do you believe in? LaDonna, what is the difference between? It's beautiful. You don't have to agree with my answer. I'm just asking you to respect what I believe in. So, you don't need to become a pagan. You don't have to become a witch. You just do whatever you want. Ask. A sincere question opens a door. An assumption will close that door right in your face. So ask a witch. Do you believe in God? Some do. Can anybody practice? Absolutely. Do spells really work? Some spells take a lot of time. What else? Do tarot cards tell the future? I use mine for energy purposes and for my guides meeting other people's guides. I use pendulums, scrying, cauldrons, herbs, crystals. I practice. I like my hats. And you can get things wrong. I won't say you're wrong. I'll just let you know what I believe. So, 5 things that I think are super important.
Witches are individuals. What we believe, what we worship, what we practice, it doesn't have one thing. Two, pagans and witchcraft, they intersect, but they're not the same thing. Number three, magic doesn't just happen at an altar. It happens everywhere. It's extraordinary. Four, I am not a witch because it's October. It's every day. Living my everyday life with magic. Number five, ask. Don't tell me. Please. So I didn't do the show for people to approve. I did it because I'm here and education, support, understanding, curiosity, and most of all, respect. Am I proud of who I am? You better believe it. I love me. I've done a lot of work to be who I am. I'm a person with a life, beliefs, experiences, a path. And sure, it's going to be different than yours. Or maybe we're same. Sincere questions open a door. Assumptions close it in your face. So when I'm done the show, I'm still a witch. And a witch forever I will be. I know that was a lot of information. But it's simple. It's absolutely simple. All right, I have a couple people. I have a couple people for live on the air. Holy, I think I need a shot of insulin. My words are not coming out properly. I have a couple live on the air readings. The first one, we have Liz. Liz, I'm shuffling the cards for you. Oh, we got a jumper. Woohoo! I like the jumpers. We have for you, Liz, Six of Pentacles. This is one of my favorite words in the world. Reciprocity. Giving. Receiving. No expectations or strings attached. You're going to be the giver. Somebody else is going to be the receiver. And you know what? That brings as many rewards. So find healthy ways for reciprocity and create balance through it all. Thank you, Liz. There is your psychic reading. Next, I have Nick. Nick, I am shuffling the cards for you. Oh, come on. Something come out at me. Please. Oh, thank you. I always like it when I sit there and jump already, and then it does. We have for you, Nick, we have Nine of Swords. Hi, Kalua. Kalua just came into the studio. So Nine of Swords is about, it's not real. Something feels like a tragic nightmare. Nightmares aren't real. You're not living a nightmare. Get up. Do something to get moving. Look for fresh air. Don't let the anxiety take you away. Work away from it. You'll see what happens. Everything will work out for you. Just don't get stuck in that vicious cycle. All right, now we have Bev. Bev, I'm shuffling. Oh, I found one. This one of my favorite cards, because it gives me hope and faith and believing. It's the Ace
of cups.

You want love? Is that what you're looking for, Bev? Love is coming in for you. All you have to do is believe. It's just like I keep saying, I know the energy of the guy who's walking on the bridge. I don't know what he looks like, but energy never lies. Energy doesn't tell stories. So it's on the way. And I'm not sitting there, okay, is it here? No. I will accept it when it gets here. And that's joy, right? And that's what we all deserve. Joy. I'm really hoping that with these misconceptions and everything, I hope it was educational. I hope that you don't automatically call us a bucket list or a fetish. We're worth a lot more than that. And we value ourselves a lot more than that. And witches are amazing. And we are real. We are authentic. And we don't have to call ourselves witches. We call ourselves whatever we want to. And we're pretty damn fine people. We're awesome. So yeah, if you have any questions, just shoot me an email. Go on to my Facebook pages. There is no dumb questions. There's no silly questions. And like I said, maybe you should try to offend me. You won't. But just ask instead of assuming. Just ask. Thank you so much, everyone, for tuning in this evening to the Psychic Witch Coach on Cosmos Astrum Radio. Thanks for being here. Thank you for supporting my show, and thank you mostly for supporting our station. 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

Shackled Minds is a critical exploration of how religious fear, institutional authority, and cultural control have shaped human thought throughout history. Moving through occult demonization, censorship, scientific suppression, colonization, hypocrisy, sectarian conflict, bodily shame, and religious trauma, the book examines how systems of power have often restricted knowledge and personal freedom in the name of sacred truth. At its heart, Shackled Minds is not an attack on spirituality itself. It is a challenge to

Abdubur, Pagal Kuena, Lugal Turmach, Lutlagul, Anuna, Dumutuku, Lugal Suanah.

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Shackled Minds is a critical exploration of how religious fear, institutional authority, and cultural control have shaped human thought throughout history. Moving through occult demonization, censorship, scientific suppression, colonization, hypocrisy, sectarian conflict, bodily shame, and religious trauma, the book examines how systems of power have often restricted knowledge and personal freedom in the name of sacred truth. At its heart, Shackled Minds is not an attack on spirituality itself. It is a challenge to

Fear is not evidence. Restoring integrity to paranormal research is a serious guide to rebuilding credibility in the paranormal field. Rather than treating fear, belief, dramatic reactions, or entertainment as proof, this book argues for a more disciplined approach rooted in observation, documentation, critical thinking, and ethical responsibility. Matthew Lay examines how paranormal research has been shaped by history, spiritualism, media influence, performance equipment misuse, investigator bias, and fear-based storytelling. He challenges investigators to separate experience from evidence, theory from conclusion, and curiosity from assumption. The book explores topics such as witness interviews,

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This book does not dismiss

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will interpret the omens, and you will be found wanting. In the light of the moon, my spells will be your haunting. Leave us alone to practice our powers, lest you want these to do.

I will interpret the omens, and you will be found wanting. In the light of the moon, my spells will be your haunting. Leave us alone to practice our powers, as you want these to be your final hours.

Shackled Minds is a critical exploration of how religious fear, institutional authority, and cultural control have shaped human thought throughout history. Moving through occult demonization, censorship, scientific suppression, colonization, hypocrisy, sectarian conflict, bodily shame, and religious trauma, the book examines how systems of power have often restricted knowledge and personal freedom in the name of sacred truth. At its heart, Shackled Minds is not an attack on spirituality itself. It is a challenge to fear-based control and

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Lekker vera, op naar voor als je op werk is, kan daar eens.

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rapper and Duck Dynasty. Okay, I'd like to introduce two more members of the group. Steve Jordan on drums. Okay, and also our musical director, Paul Schaefer. Mr. Entertainment himself. Okay, this next song's by Delbert McClinton. It's called B-Movie.

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You know, and Jesus walks up to me and he says, Mojo, I'm gonna take you to some place you need to be. And I said, take me, Jesus. 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I looked around me, and all I saw was couches. 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Not the kind you want to sit on, but the kind you want to sleep on, you know. And it was like these bonfires and big cauldrons on top of them with generic yellow label top ramen just boiling away, boiling away, way. It was going everywhere. And the trees had these kind of beer taps on them, and out of it was coming this strange mixture of foo

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Jesus kind of scratched his chin, and he hadn't shaved in a while, and he said, Mojo? 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
2: and Aaron.
3: Welcome to the show. It's a Monday. That means we are going to have a great week this week because, of course, we want to thank all the people who've tuned into, and this is very fitting for today's show, the only radio crew that once agreed to do a late night radio show dedicated to playing requests from people's weddings.
1: Yeah.
3: Oh. And then we got mad when we found out that people weren't actually dancing to their requests.
1: How did we know they didn't dance?
3: Well, because they called in and they said, how come you haven't played my song? Oh. And I said, I did play your song. Where were you?
4: You missed it.
3: Oh,
1: flashbacks.
3: I was passed out in the back.
4: At the bar.
3: So, yeah, we are going to be doing that today. And we are also going to be doing the hot off the top news like we usually do. And then after that, we are going to do the trivia reveal. It's the game show that everybody likes to play along with. But we are also going to talk about signs your company healthcare plan is not working so well.
4: Ooh, the premiums.
3: Yeah, we're going to talk about that. But you definitely have something you want to talk about there, Amanda.
1: I sure do. I've got an update on Rosé, Rush, and the Trans-Siberian Orchestra.
3: I love them.
1: Where have they been?
3: I love them.
1: Yeah.
4: And then after that, I've got the return of the joke battle.
1: Oh, yeah.
3: We haven't heard that for a little while, have we?
1: Yeah.
3: Okay. And then now this is where it gets really exciting. This is where it gets really exciting. We're going to be doing what today?
5: Dum-da-dum-dum. Dum-da-dum-dum, Dave.
3: Except that today we have got a little bit of a twist on it. We are actually introducing somebody we work with in the wedding industry. It's Charlotte. Charlotte, are you there?
6: I am.
3: Oh, hello. My goodness. This is so exciting to have Charlotte.
4: Welcome to the show.
3: And guess what Charlotte's going to do today? It's this one here.
5: Dum-da-dum-dum. Dum-da-dum-dum. Charlotte.
3: Apparently has
1: what a good sport.
4: That's fun.
3: Well, we got talking at the last wedding we kind of did together. We hung out and we were talking about some dumb moments, and she brought one up, and I went, you know, you've got to share that on the show. You have to share that on the show.
1: Oh my goodness!
3: So we're gonna be doing that, and then after we talk to Charlotte about her dumb moment,
1: well, then I'm gonna look at the movies that came out on the weekend.
3: Nice.
1: Yeah, that's okay. Right.
3: Oh, and then I don't know if we can convince Charlotte to stick around for this one, but we are gonna do
5: one more time. But with feeling.
4: Run, Charlotte, run.
3: And then after that, we've got the weird football penalties we're going to talk about.
1: Yeah,
3: because
1: I almost watched a football,
3: football
1: game the other
3: season
1: day.
3: Is underway now. So then we've got the good news segment. We're going to share some awesome stories and the trivia preview. What questions are we going to have for tomorrow's show? We're going to find out at the end of the show, but let's get started now with Hot Off the Top News.
7: It's weird. It's weird. It's weird, it's weird, it's weird. Weird, weird, weird, weird, weird, weird. The weird and wacky news.
3: Okay, headlines. This is what we've got for the headlines today. Toasted children syndrome. I knew it was going to happen. At some point, we were going to be toasting children.
1: Oh, my God.
3: That seems very morbid. We'll find out what it's all about. But we also have the new queen in Norway missing her husband swearing in as the king.
4: Oh, that's horrible.
3: How do you miss your husband swearing in?
1: The king.
3: Oh, my goodness. There's a lot of marital stuff going on in the show today, isn't there? So we're gonna talk about that. We're gonna have Charlotte on the show. We're gonna have a lot of fun, and you're gonna come back after this for more fun with Em and Dave O'Neill.

0: Welcome back to the show, everybody. I'm really excited because we got Charlotte that's going to be joining us today. Mm-hmm. But first, we have to get through these headlines right here on Fun with Amandevo and Aaron.
1: Yay, choose joy.
0: That's right. We are going to talk about the toasted children syndrome.
1: So, oh, dear.
0: Oh, good timing to choose joy there, Aaron. Yeah, we're toasting children or something like that.
2: Look on the bright side.
0: Yeah, so what is going on with these children? Well, it's apparently a thing that's going on with children. That doctors are warning about a rise in their developing toasted skin syndrome.
2: Ew.
1: What is that?
0: Well, from resting electronic devices against their bare skin for long periods of time.
1: Oh, yeah.
0: The low-level heat causes a net-like rash, ew, often from laptops placed on the stomach. Once mainly associated with heating pads. Manda.
2: Never had that happen.
0: You can't feel the heat from the heating pad, can you?
1: No.
2: My skin is
0: your skin, yeah.
2: It's thick now.
0: So it's also hot water bottles. It's increasingly seen in children using digital gadgets.
2: Mm.
0: The rash usually disappears within months, but can sometimes cause permanent skin discoloration.
2: Wow,
1: that's crazy.
0: Yeah,
1: you know, in my younger days, we used to get toasted.
2: Right?
1: Yeah. This was before computers, though. So also got baked.
0: No, we're not encouraging that.
1: No. Say no, kids.
2: The way it used to be.
0: Say no, kids. Exactly. Okay, how about this one here? A new queen of Norway misses husband swearing in as king.
2: Oh, dear.
0: Oh, man.
2: Can't we just redo that?
0: Yeah, they should just redo it. You're right. Norway's new king, Håkon, has had his coronation Monday evening, but his bride, Queen Mette Marit, missed her swearing in ceremony due to medical issues.
2: Oh,
0: okay.
2: Well, then.
0: Did she give him a note?
2: Yeah.
0: Doctor's note? She was later taken to Oslo's National Hospital with King Håkon driving her. Driving her there. He left at 6:20 p.m. and returned at 9:30 p.m. to pick her up. In between, he was getting sworn in.
2: I guess.
0: Doctors said her absence was caused by complications from her lung transplant, which she received in June.
2: That's pretty serious.
1: I thought it might have been that diarrhea lettuce thing.
2: Oh, my God.
1: Well, that thing you hear on the news.
2: Did we do a story about that? No, but I don't eat salads because of that, right?
0: That sounds like something we should have done on Hot off the top.
2: Yeah.
0: This is what we should have done. I'm thinking in my mind that it's not going to be long before he's going to need a new wife, and possibly at their age, it's a new swearing in.
1: A new kingdom.
0: Hopefully the new king that comes in, because they're getting lung transplants and stuff.
1: That's crazy.
2: Oh,
0: so
2: yeah.
0: I think it's probably over the hill time for this king and queen.
2: Aww,
0: so,
2: poor thing.
0: Yeah, they're not going to last long anyway. A new one will be appointed soon. Okay, those are the hot off the top news moments. We're going to come back. We've got the trivia reveal coming up next, so make sure you stick around because you can play along with us and win nothing and like it.

0: to Fun with Ammon, Dave, and Aaron. And guess what? It's now time for everybody's favorite game show. It's time for the Trivia Reveal. But first, here's a word from our sponsor.
1: Feel the pulse.
2: Picture this, a packed dance floor, energy high, and your DJ broadcasting live straight into your event anywhere on Earth. 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
0: Oh, I guess we have some trivia reveal we've got to get to,
3: you guys.
0: So we've got questions here that we need to answer. And as always, you get to play along. So let's start with this one right here. 4 in 10 married men do this on their wedding nights. Oh, ooh. No. Keep it clean, everybody. Yeah. Aaron, what do you say?
4: Yeah, how about say a little prayer
3: for you?
0: I thought you didn't sing, Aaron. I thought you didn't sing. Yeah, say a little prayer sounds like a right one. Uh-huh. Amanda, what have you got here?
3: I think they might pass out before the night is over.
4: Oh,
0: you mean
4: good
0: from
4: one.
0: drinking?
3: Too much fun.
0: Yeah, and then right after that, they get a divorce. That's on their wedding night.
3: Oh.
0: 4 in 10 married men are getting divorced right after that. So I did have a wedding that I did where they got divorced on the same night they got married.
4: Are you serious?
0: Yeah. Yep.
4: What a waste of money.
0: Their actual answer, though, is carry their wives over the threshold.
3: Oh, really? People still do that.
0: That
3: cool.
0: 4 in 10
3: wow.
0: Yeah. Men do.
3: Yeah.
0: Oh, wait a second. They're already married. Is this a cheating situation? Oh, no. How about this one? Number 2, 11% of married men surveyed said they can't do this because of their job. What is it?
3: Mm.
0: Aaron, what do you think?
4: Yeah, how about just have a life?
3: Have a life.
0: Yeah. A lot of people say they can't have a life because of their job.
3: Yeah.
0: Amanda, what do you say?
3: I say they can't grow a mullet.
0: Oh.
3: Yeah, the job says no.
0: And in Canada, that's a very important thing.
3: Yeah, it's part
0: having
3: of
0: your mullet.
3: Our uniform.
0: I have a story, actually, about when I was my first job at McDonald's when I was like 14 years old, 15 years old. They wanted me to cut my hair, and I had a mullet.
3: Yeah.
0: Oh. And I wouldn't cut it.
3: Of course you did.
4: No.
0: I wouldn't cut it. I said, if the women can wear their hair long, I can wear my hair long too. My answer on this one, yes, I got fired.
3: Yeah.
0: Immediately after that. I said on this one that they cannot wear, they can't wear nothing but their tie at the company Christmas party.
3: Oh,
4: wow.
3: So yeah, maybe.
0: I remember when I had company Christmas parties, I was wearing nothing but the tie. Dave, put your underwear on.
3: That's
0: man.
3: What they hired you as the stripper.
0: Yeah. And then we got the actual answer, which is wear their wedding ring.
3: Oh, yeah.
0: Really? Interesting.
4: That's
0: okay.
4: Weird.
0: Sure. Okay. Number 3, 54% of married men surveyed said they have not done this for their wives in the past year. What is it?
3: Mm.
0: Aaron, what do you think?
4: Make dinner.
3: Oh.
0: Because the wife is making dinner for him?
3: Yeah.
0: Probably. Probably.
3: Out, yeah.
0: Amanda, what did you say?
3: You don't bring me flowers.
0: Oh, come
4: anymore.
0: On. I said, gotten mad or didn't say I love you every single day multiple times a day.
3: For the past year?
0: Yeah, I've done it all the time.
3: Yeah.
0: So that's something that they didn't do.
3: Okay.
0: Okay, the actual answer, though, is give yourself a ding, ding, ding, Amanda.
3: Oh, wow.
0: The answer is bought her flowers.
4: Ding, ding, ding, ding, ding, ding.
3: Yeah.
4: You know your
0: good
4: stuff.
0: Job, Amanda.
3: Yeah, for
0: okay.
3: sure.
0: Those are the answers to the questions. We have more questions coming up at the end of the show, so make sure you stick around for that. And we're going to get on with it, because after this, we got some random funny things to talk about right here on Fun with Ammon, Dave, and Aaron.

0: Welcome back to the show, everybody. This is Fun with Am and Devo and Aaron. It's always good when you're starting a segment with some laughter.
1: Absolutely. Just add chaos.
0: We're gonna do some random funny things right now. These are signs your company healthcare plan is not working so well.
2: Yeah.
0: One of those signs is the hospital tongue depressors taste faintly like fudgesicle.
1: Oh, dear.
2: That's kind of a bonus.
0: I was just going to say that. I was going to say, I'm liking this one, actually. Amanda, what have you got for a sign that your company healthcare plan's not working so well?
2: Every prescription is filled from the mystery basket at the Dollar Tree.
1: Oh, jeez.
2: Just put your hand in and grab one.
0: You know what? We're talking about healthcare. This is fun stuff. Yeah. Usually fun means that you get healthier. So I'm liking this. I think this is good.
2: Yeah.
0: What about you, Aaron? Have you got a sign?
1: Yeah, the only proctologist covered by the plan is Gus from Roto-Rooter.
2: Why is his name Gus?
1: Always has to be Gus.
0: How about your primary care physician is wearing the pants you donated to Value Village last month?
2: Hey, it's trendy to thrift. Am I right? Come on. Can't judge that, right?
0: Amanda, you got one.
2: The only expense covered 100% is embalming.
0: Okay.
2: That's when you die. That's when you die.
1: Oh, that's when it's over.
2: Nobody.
1: Thanks for that dramatic.
0: Thanks for filling us in there,
2: that's
0: Amanda.
2: That's the end. Yeah. We'll cover that.
0: That's right. We know we don't have to. There's not going to be any more expense after this.
2: Yeah.
0: How about this one here? Oh, it's got something in there I'm sure is going to make Aaron really happy to say. So go ahead, Aaron. What's your next sign?
1: Your annual breast exam is now conducted at the airport TSA line.
2: Oh, dear.
1: No copay required.
2: There's a little copay, but there's some copping happening.
0: Okay, how about your Prozac now comes in different colors with little M's on them.
2: I love those.
0: I'm loving this list. This is my kind of list. Okay. Next one here, Amanda.
2: The only item listed under preventive care coverage is an apple a day.
0: Yeah.
2: Keeps the doctor away.
0: Of course it does. Yeah. How about this next one? The penultimate sign that your company healthcare plan is not working so well. Aaron?
1: Oh, this would do it for me.
0: Yeah.
1: Your doctor's waiting room fish tank is just a Ziploc bag with the goldfish cracker inside.
2: Oh, I'm going to try that.
0: Did you put water inside that?
1: Absolutely.
0: Oh, that's going to fall apart very quickly, but I would drink it. Okay, how about this last one here? You ask for Viagra, you get a popsicle stick and duct tape. That's what you get. Yeah. So don't ask for it. Those are signs your company healthcare plan is not working so well. That was random funny things, and we have Amanda coming up next. She's going to be giving us what, Amanda?
2: The Daily Music News. You better come back for it.

0: We're back with more fun with Amandevo and Aaron, and now it's time for Amanda to give us all the information we need to know, us music lovers.
1: Oh, let's jam.
0: And the daily music news. What's going on, Amanda?
2: Let's jam. All right, Rosé is giving fans a first taste of her next song through Apple's Shot on iPhone campaign.
1: Wow.
2: Both Apple and Rosé's Instagram accounts announced Wednesday that the new trick will arrive on September 17th at 7 p.m. Eastern Time.
0: Mm-hmm.
2: The song's new music video was directed by Dave Myers and filmed entirely on Apple's newly unveiled iPhone 18 Pro.
1: $5,000.
0: Yeah. Great way to sell more iPhones.
2: Yeah. Sure. Okay, yeah. Okay, Rush, Canada's band, at the Cleveland's Rock and Roll Hall of Fame, they will host the 4-day fan event, Rush the Rock Hall, while the group visits the city on their 50-something tour this month.
1: Mm-hmm. Oh.
2: It will feature newly displayed artifacts from the 2013 inductees, performance highlights on the big screen, educational programs, exclusive merch, panel discussions, and more. The festivities run September 17th to 20th.
0: Nice.
1: Wicked.
2: Okay. And the Trans-Siberian Orchestra has announced its winter tour dates. The group's annual holiday theme shows will launch November 19th in Green Bay, Wisconsin.
0: That's right.
2: And run through the end of the year. This year's performances will mark the 30th anniversary of their popular The Ghosts of Christmas Eve show with multiple concerts.
0: Oh dear. I've always wanted to go to Green Bay, but not for the Trans-Siberian Orchestra.
1: It sounds exciting, Dave.
2: Watch some football.
0: Green Bay, yeah. Green Bay Packers. Get some Packers football in there.
1: I
0: consider myself a cheesehead, so I'd like to go and check out one of those games. And,
2: oh my gosh, that opens up so many opportunities for me.
0: People don't know this, but there's a football team that's my favorite team in Canada called the Saskatchewan Rough Riders.
1: Get out of here.
0: And so they wear cheese on their heads.
2: They wear
0: cheese. Green Bay wears cheese on their heads, and we wear watermelons on our heads for our football team. It's a lot of fun. Yeah. I don't know how this music segment got into sports and
2: because
0: on my football.
2: You always turn it around to sports.
0: I like to turn it around. Sorry about that, people. Sorry about that. Okay, that's daily music news, and we are going to take a break here. And we're going to hand it over now from Amanda to Aaron.
1: Oh, it's going to be good. Come on back for some good laughs, my friend.
0: A to A, coming up next on Fun with Amandevo and Aaron.

0: We're back, everybody. This is Fun with Amandevo and Aaron.
1: Yay!
0: Speaking of Aaron, he's going to do what, Aaron? What are you doing now?
1: My joke of the day.
0: The joke of the day. And it's a little bit of a different concept on the Mondays, although your brain damage doesn't always allow you
2: sometimes
0: to remember.
2: We forget.
0: To
2: yeah.
0: do the Monday
1: it happens,
0: joke battle.
1: It happens. Listen, microphone on, dignity off.
2: Oh,
1: okay.
2: That's a good one.
0: So somehow you remembered this week that you, on the Monday, you're going to do a joke battle.
1: I impress myself every day sometimes.
0: Yeah. So, and you've got a title for this joke battle as well? Airheads Joke Battle, I guess? That's what it's called? Okay.
2: It's pretty straightforward.
0: Okay, yeah. Airheads Joke Battle. Makes complete sense to
1: Are
0: me.
1: Are you done, Dave?
0: I'm finished. I'll hand it over to you. Okay.
1: All right. Three jokes, two judges, one brain cell defending its title.
0: Okay.
1: Dave and Amanda, score each joke out of 10.
2: Okay. Okay.
1: Here we go.
0: Okay.
1: What did Santa Claus say on his 15th birthday? I'm having a midlife Christmas.
0: Oh, jeez. did he buy a sports car or something? I don't know.
1: Worse, traded the reindeers in for a convertible and started dating someone on the naughty list.
2: Oh, I give that a 3, maybe.
0: That's pretty low. So out of 10, I kind of think it's a 5 or a 6.
2: Okay.
0: On that one.
2: All right.
1: I'll take it round 2. So my father was born with a conjoined twin, but they were separated at birth.
0: Yeah.
1: So now I have an uncle once removed.
2: Oh God, that's terrible.
1: Oh!
2: Yeah.
1: Dad doesn't talk about it. Says they were pretty close.
2: Okay. We're scoring this one, Dave. What do you say?
0: That was a 3 for me.
2: That was a 3. I say 2.5.
0: Okay.
1: All right. Okay, round 3. So a lumberjack told me he chopped down exactly 56,742 trees.
0: Okay.
1: I said, how can you possibly know that?
0: Yeah, right. Good question.
1: He said he kept a log.
0: Oh. I'm stumped on that one.
1: That's okay. Amanda's been rooting for me, Dave.
2: Yeah, you need to branch out, Dave.
1: Okay.
2: You need to branch out, Aaron.
1: I would, but management won't let me leave.
0: Come on.
2: Okay.
0: We score these? We score these?
1: Absolutely. Like, which joke wins?
2: That one's a 7 for me.
0: Well, the last one?
2: Yeah.
0: You like that one?
2: Yeah, yeah.
0: I was going to give that one a 6.
2: Okay.
0: So I think that. I guess this last one
2: I
0: wins.
2: I think that lumberjack
1: we got
2: wins.
1: The winner.
0: Yeah. Guess
1: the lumberjack.
0: Yeah, the lumberjack wins.
1: With the log.
0: Okay.
1: And remember, if none of those jokes made you laugh, Dave picked them. He did it.
2: He did it all.
0: I didn't pick anything.
2: Oh, dear.
0: I got enough embarrassment of my dumb Dave. I don't need to be known for picking bad jokes, too. Come
2: on.
1: Oh, nose picker.
0: I could be known for that. I'm very famous for. Okay, that's it for Joke of the Day. Aaron, thank you very much for sharing your joke battle with us. And we are going to take a little bit of a break, and when we get back,
1: it's gonna be
0: we've
1: good.
0: Got somebody joining us today for our dumb Dave moment. Charlotte's in the house. She's gonna be here. I think there might be a surprise on what story is gonna be told today, so stick around for it on Fun with Amandevo and Aaron.

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Mankind has got to know his limitations.

0: We're back, everybody. This is Fun with Am and Dave on Aaron.
1: Thank you. Brain is broken. It's Monday.
2: That's not really new, though.
1: Oh, yeah, that's true.
0: Wait till you know, you hear this story from Charlotte, who's going to be joining us for a little bit of what?
3: Dum-da-dum-dum. Charlotte!
0: Okay, Charlotte, so we got to find out here. You and I worked together in the wedding industry, and we just had a wedding together recently where I found out a little bit of information about you. But what exactly is your role in what we do together?
4: Yeah, so I'm a wedding planner.
0: So you put these things together then?
4: I do. I'm like the CEO behind the scenes.
0: Oh, nice. Okay. We've had some pretty nice weddings together, and this last one was very entertaining because you told me a story that I was determined to have you come on the show and share with the entire world. So we've got the world listening. I want to know, what is your dumb Charlotte story? Come on, tell us.
4: Okay. So I'm just going to say it was in the middle of the wedding season. So my brain was definitely not operating at 100% domestic level.
0: Right.
4: So I was trying to get my mountain of laundry done in my house.
2: Mm-hmm.
4: And so I wanted to soak some of my athletic gear.
0: Okay.
4: And our sink upstairs.
2: Oh, dear.
4: I know you, you're seeing it already coming. Yeah, so I'm soaking some athletic gear upstairs, and I wanted it to be really hot water, so I left the tap running. Now, I have two lovely Labrador puppies who distracted me briefly, and I totally forgot about the sink running upstairs.
0: Oh, no.
4: I know.
0: Oh, no. Okay.
4: And so my husband, he ruptured his patellar tendon in his knee.
2: Ooh.
4: I know. And he called me asking if I could help him with a couple things getting out of his car. And as I go down the stairs, I see this amazing, beautiful waterfall.
2: Oh, no.
4: Coming down in our kitchen.
2: Oh.
0: A waterfall feature in your house now?
4: Yes. And I will say, we do not live in a house that has a functional waterfall feature in it.
2: You do now.
0: Yeah.
4: And I absolutely died inside.
0: Oh.
4: And I ran outside to my husband, hair up in a bun, pajamas, everything. And I was like, Simon, I'm so, so sorry. Please don't get mad at me. And he's like, what did you do? And I was like, I think I flooded our house.
0: Now, Charlotte, I have to ask you this. When you went out to tell him that, did you shut the water off first or did you leave it running? Because if you left it running.
4: No.
0: Oh, no. This could have been an even more, you know, a monumentous dumb Charlotte moment here. Oh, geez.
4: I had run upstairs, shut it off. The carpet was completely soaked upstairs. Downstairs, there was a waterfall in my kitchen, but also water coming out of the vent from the bathroom in the ceiling.
0: Oh, that's horrible. Man. Of course.
4: Our basement also had a little kiddie pool.
0: Oh. Yeah, you know what? Very smart, though. Blame it on the dogs. Charlotte, good move, Charlotte. Good move.
2: There's nothing worse than stepping on a carpet and feeling that wet squish feeling.
1: You know, you screwed up.
0: Well, Charlotte, thank you very much for joining us to share your dumb Charlotte story. It just got me off the hook of sharing another dumb Dave moment.
1: Yeah, you did a favor.
2: Add to your list.
0: I should start a segment called How Smart Is Dave to lay it on other people's shoulders.
1: Oh, goodness.
2: I think they'll catch on.
0: I'm also very glad, Charlotte, that the dumb Charlotte story was not actually a

0: Dum Dum Dave story about something you saw me do at one of our weddings together. Yeah. That you were like, oh no, I'm telling the world about what Dave did that was dumb. I've never done anything dumb at the weddings. Never. Yeah. Never.
1: Anyway. Charlotte, I shampoo carpets if you need any shampoo.
2: Nice plug.
1: Yeah, absolutely.
0: Okay, Charlotte, thank you very much for joining us today. This is the Dumb Dumb Charlotte moment for today. We are going to take a break, and when we get back here, of course, we're going to have Amanda take over, and she's going to entertain us with what came out on the weekend, all the movies.
2: That's
0: and,
2: right.
0: What you guys should check out. So make sure you join us again for more fun with Am and Dave O'Neill right after this.

two tribes, one asleep, one awakened. The age of silence ends in thunder.

0: Welcome back to the show, everybody. This is Fun with Am and Davo and Aaron. We are going to now... What's going on?
1: What's happening? Nothing. Things happening humor. Behind you.
0: Humor happening.
1: You don't
0: here
1: need to know about it.
2: No,
0: really.
2: Look away.
0: Really? Okay. We're going to hand it over to Amanda. This is very fitting because, of course, on Friday, you guys know, of course, we do Dave's dating advice.
1: Sure.
0: And, of course, people have lots of success with it. I mean, we get letters all the time talking about people that have gotten married.
1: Since there's legal recourse with some of those.
0: Is there? Didn't know that. Okay. So some of those people that, you know, were hooking up on the weekend because of my advice are now going to find, you know, they need a movie to go to for the next date, right?
1: Yeah, something to do.
0: I think we're going to do that in this segment that we like to call
3: Mandatainment.
0: Amanda, what do you got?
1: All right. We've got some movies that came out on the weekend, and I'm just going to tell you a little bit about them. That's all I'm going to do.
0: Okay.
1: So,
0: this is also another no big deal situation.
1: Not a big deal. Don't worry
0: not
1: about
0: a big
1: it.
0: Deal. Okay.
1: Let's take a little preview of what those movies are. Take a listen.
4: This is the job, Tucker. Hotel Tehran.
5: Snagged $25 million out of a wall, and we split it seven ways. That's an awfully small bag.
6: I don't have the money, but I've got something more valuable.
7: You're the Owen sisters.
8: Yeah, everyone we love dies a really horrible death.
9: Is this real?
10: Kylie said she's gonna go and fix the curse. Everything's gonna be okay.
8: Everything's gonna be okay? Just like it was when we had to bury a corpse under a rosebush?
11: The land is broken.
12: The king is the law.
13: Enough! We've given you enough!
14: Can you not hear their rage?
15: Crush them.
16: For all that you've taken from us. Time to pay.
1: What a diverse amount of...
0: the couple things that stood out to me on that was the guy who was going through puberty.
1: on the last bit?
0: Yeah, in the last bit. And then the guy who said they could found $25 million in a wall.
1: Wow.
0: Okay, so remember, Amanda, you and I were looking at some true crime, and like $1 million in a bag would take the trunk of a car and, you know,
1: like
0: crush
1: weigh
0: it down to the ground. The bumper would be hitting the ground.
1: Unless they were all like $1,000 bills, right?
0: Yeah, people are having a hard time understanding the physics of money, apparently.
1: Yeah. Well, thanks for just, like, you know, ruining it for most people.
2: Yeah, really?
0: Think about that while you're watching the movie.
1: Before we get Dave to crush more of our dreams, let's move on to the movies here. The first one we're going to tackle is Practical Magic 2, if you recognize those ladies. It's rated PG-13. It's a comedy drama. A multi-generational family of witches, cursed to be loveless for centuries, attempts to break the spell by confronting dark secrets and sacrificing for each other. Of course, it's Nicole Kidman and Sandra Bullock. Let's take a listen.
17: We're witches.
18: It's true. It's true. We're witches and the curse is real.
0: Oh my goodness. Okay.
1: Witches. Yeah, witches. They said.
0: Witches.
1: I wasn't huge on that, but I think it's a cult classic, so that might be a big movie coming up here.
0: Okay.
1: Next, we have The Fix. It's rated R. It's an action mystery. Disillusioned by the end of the war in Afghanistan, a group of disgraced, war-torn ex-CIA operators set out to Tehran to take down a life-changing score.
0: Ooh.
1: It stars Liam Neeson and Zachary Levi. Let's take a listen.
4: This is the job, Tucker. Hotel Tehran.
5: Snagged $25 million out of a wall, and we split it seven ways.
6: It's worth the risk.
7: Getting in is the easy part. It's the getting out that's hard.
0: You can't fit $25 million in a wall.
2: That sounds better than Dave plugged it.
0: Unless it was like a traveler's check.
1: Hey, Liam Neeson can do anything. Don't worry about it. Yeah, it's one check. Framed. Anyway, our last movie is The Uprising. It's rated R. It's a history drama.
0: Wow.
1: It's set against the true events of the uprising that helped inspire the legend of Robin Hood. Robin! A man forms an army of the people in a ferocious rebellion against the tyranny of King Richard II. It stars Andrew Garfield and Jamie Bell. Let's take a listen.
19: Who are you?
3: Oh, I am Plowman from East Finn. We come to petition the king, my lady.
19: You think the king will hear your petition when you burn his lands and hold hostage his beloved mother?
3: It is the king who is held hostage by his council. We march to free him from the traitors who have him prisoner.
0: And I was really impressed with the acting of the horse in that one.
2: Kevin, I had him over for dinner one night.
1: That's the horse? Right. Andrew Garfield, the Spider-Man. Yeah. He was in your house.
0: Oh, we're talking about...
1: The horse. Gosh.
0: Well, I was talking about the horse.
1: Oh, well,
0: all
1: keep
0: of a sudden
1: up.
0: He said he had him over for dinner
1: one
0: night.
1: We're talking about other things.
0: Oh, okay. So Andrew Garfield is who you had over for dinner one night.
2: Oh. Well, he filmed a movie at my old family
1: home. Yeah, that's right. Yeah,
0: you find him, cool. Didn't you just go downstairs and find him sitting in your basement or something like that? Yeah,
1: that's so cool.
2: That's having wild.
0: That's having him over for dinner.
1: Well, he was cooking up some craft dinner.
2: He did whatever he wanted.
1: He made some craft dinner and Aaron threw the pot at him. So
2: get your personal assistants to cook for you.
0: Gotcha. Okay. So that's it for the movies.
1: Yeah. Well, I just want to say for the record, Kevin Costner is still my favorite Robin Hood.
0: Oh,
1: didn't have a lick of an English accent, but sure. Look good.
0: Okay. Yeah. Well, that's good.
1: That's it.
0: Thank you very much, Amanda. We are going to take a little bit of a break, and when we get back, it's singing time.
2: Oh,
0: it's time
2: goodness.
0: To do it. Come on, Aaron. Good okay, attitude good on attitude. This. Here we go.
9: One more time, but with feeling.
0: Coming up next.

0: Welcome back to this very exciting show. It's Fun with Am and Davo and Aaron.
1: Hey, sunshine.
0: We're going to get going here at get this thing over with.
1: Yeah,
0: because
1: please.
0: Aaron, yeah, you just love having to sing for people.
2: Oh, yeah.
0: So we're going to find out what's going on in this segment that we call
3: One More Time, But With Feeling.
0: One day we woke up, my wife and I, not with Aaron there in the bed. Just to be clear, okay?
2: Boundaries.
0: And we decided that it was musical theater day, and we were going to do nothing but just sing our lives.
2: Mm-hmm.
0: And we decided to turn that into a little bit of a segment on the show here because we thought it was a lot of fun.
1: Yeah.
0: But we're going to talk about some of the things that are going on in our lives. And Aaron, you have the first song, so let's find out. What are you up to?
1: Walked in for

0: Can I pay with personality? George, put that bacon back.
1: You know, George is becoming a bit of a snuffle-upper.
0: Yeah. He is such a nuisance, I'm telling you.
1: We've never seen George.
2: He's
1: Is he real?
0: He's a very real man, but he keeps to himself.
1: Uh-huh. Sure. Yeah. Okay. Sure, that's what everybody says when it comes to snuffle-upper guests. Yeah. Guess what? It's now Amanda's turn. We're going to find out what's going on in Amanda's life right now.
3: Alarm clock ringing, summer's done. Back to schedules are good.

0: maybe two.
1: Wait a second. Oh. I thought you were supposed to sing the song, not Lainey Wilson.
0: Oh.
1: What is going on here?
2: That was great.
1: That was awesome. Yeah, that was fun.
2: I missed June too.
1: I'm gonna wrap this thing up with Solid Gold.

0: more copper, I think.
1: You think so?
0: Yeah.
1: More copper.
2: I don't know what that means.
1: I don't know what that means either.
0: Not gold, more copper.
2: Oh, I get it. I see.
1: Yeah, I was going to make a gold song here. Okay. We are going to take a break here now that we've sung our hearts out. And when we get back, we are going to do that fun thing that we call Random Things to Talk About right here on Fun with Em and Dave and Aaron. Join us for it.
3: I was walking down the street on a sunny day. Hubba, hubba, hubba, hubba, hubba. A feeling in my bones says I have my way. Hubba, hubba, hubba, hubba, hubba. Oh, I'm a happy boy.
4: Happy boy.
3: I'm a happy boy.
4: Happy boy.
3: Oh, ain't it good when things are going your way? Hey, hey. Yeah, my little dog Spot got hit by a car. Hubba, hubba, hubba, hubba, hubba. Put his guts in a box and put him in a drawer. Hubba, hubba, hubba.

It's a natural grace. Or watching young

cause and effect, respect, love, compassion. This is my church. This is where I heal my hurts. For tonight, God is a DJ.

0: Hey, we're back. It's in a bit of a weird hybrid of a show today. We've been talking about weddings. Mm-hmm. We've been talking about sports.
1: Yeah.
0: We did try to talk about movies there, and I had to interject with some sports references again.
1: And some practical knowledge.
0: Yeah, that's right.
2: And some dating advice.
0: Reality. So, nice hybrid going on in the show today, but the show that you're listening to right now is called Fun with Ammon, Davo, and Aaron. And now it's time for Aaron's other favorite segment. He loves it. This is great. Funny things to talk about. You love all these segments, don't you?
2: I love it.
0: We're going to talk about, and this is why it's Aaron's favorite, because he just loves football. Oh, Amanda as well, right? Amanda,
1: you're just super duper. Yeah.
2: Hot.
0: Okay, weird football penalties. Let's find out what's going on this year. What new rules do they have now that they've implemented? How about the unnecessary buffness?
1: Ooh, yeah.
0: Unnecessary buffness. Yeah. You will get 10 yards for that one. All right, how about this next one? Weird football penalty there, Amanda.
1: How about too many players in the friend zone?
0: Ah, ooh, I know that one. Yeah, okay. And then, Aaron, you've got another weird football penalty.
2: Yeah. Touchdown celebration looks too much like the pee-pee dance.
0: Oh, the pee-pee dance. I love the pee-pee dance. Okay, how about this one? Illegal use of an orange peel for a mouth guard.
1: Oh, that's cute.
0: That is cute.
1: Oranges are good for you.
0: Okay, and then Amanda, you've got one?
1: Being a New York Jet. Automatic loss of game.
0: Oh, geez.
1: Is that bad? I don't even know.
0: That's a rule in football now?
1: Oh, okay.
0: That's not nice. Okay, how about this next one here? Aaron, you do another weird football penalty.
2: Yeah, 12 men in the cuddle.
0: Not the huddle. For those who don't know football, it's supposed to be the huddle.
2: Oh, is that what it is?
0: Yeah. And 12 men, is that NFL football or CFL football?
1: We don't know.
0: Which one is that? Yeah. How about 2 minutes for high sticking?
1: Oh, I've heard that one before.
0: Yeah, and then you've got this one here. What is this weird football penalty there, Amanda?
1: Sportsmanship.
0: Yeah, sportsmanship.
1: Is that good or bad?
0: That's good, yeah. And then how about this one weird football penalty, Aaron?
2: Yeah, being too handsy with the other team.
0: Ooh, handsy, yeah. And then finally, let's wrap it up with deflating the ball. Oh, wait a second. No, apparently that's okay.
1: Is it?
0: I think Tom Brady introduced that one. That's it for weird football penalties. That's it for random funny things to talk about. Next, we have the good news segment. So we are going to be sharing some good stories with everybody. Make sure you join us again for Fun with Ammon, Davo, and Aaron right after this to find out what those stories are.

right by candlelight, I find in sight fundamental movement. So when it's black, this insomniac, take an original tack, keep the beast in my nature under ceaseless attack. I get no sleep, I can't get no sleep.

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Now you do what they told you. Now you do what they told you.

0: 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This is Fun with Am and Dave and Aaron, and we all know what time it is when we hear this.
1: Kindly deeds done for free. Kindly deeds
2: done for free.
0: It's now time to share those good news stories with everybody, so let's find out what's going on here. A number one story, an off-duty New York Police Department officer, NYPD. is a hero after saving an unconscious driver, and he also helped prevent a dangerous situation on a busy Brooklyn street.
3: Wow.
0: The officer noticed a car run a red light and saw that the driver was unconscious.
3: Oh, dear.
0: So he quickly jumped in through the window, put the vehicle in park. You should hit the brake first, though. Pulled the driver out and began CPR.
3: Wow.
0: The officer is humble about his help. When asked, he said he was just doing his job. That's what they always say. They're just doing their job.
3: Yeah.
0: How about this one here? A Marine veteran in Texas recently went viral because he asked for one.

0: 100 birthday cards for his 100th birthday.
1: Oh. Wow.
0: But instead, he got more than 4,000.
2: Wow. No way.
0: His name is Weldon Bowen, and he enlisted in the Marines in 1945. And now that he's turned 100, he's a bit of a local celebrity.
1: We've got one of those, 103 in our town.
0: Yeah, absolutely. Yeah. Yeah.
2: Still driving.
1: She is.
0: And then we've got the final story. Patients and staff at hospitals in Colorado are getting some extra comfort thanks to a certified therapy dog. The dog's name is Wynn, and it's a 7-year-old Labrador and Golden Retriever mix.
1: Ooh, good.
0: Wynn visits as many as 50 people during her hospital rounds, and she loves helping patients and healthcare workers.
1: Aw, cute.
0: It's become such a success that the company is currently looking for more therapy dog teams to join the program.
1: Nice.
2: Incredible.
0: That's awesome. Those are your good news stories for the good news segment. And now, if you stick around just for a little bit longer, we've got some questions that we're going to be asking on tomorrow's show in the trivia reveal. We're going to preview those questions next right here on Fun with Em and Dave O'Neill. And stick around for it.
3: 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Well, let me tell you, Toontown's Pagan Summerfest is a community-focused spiritual retreat focused on connectivity. 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
0: On Tuesday's show, Fun with Em and Dave O'Neill, we have the three questions we're going to preview right now, and then we're going to reveal the answers tomorrow. So check out what the questions are right now and come up with your answers. What is the first question there, Amanda?
1: Number one, 53% of married women surveyed can't get their husbands to do this. What is it?
0: Number two, 56% of ladies surveyed admitted they do this secretly so their man doesn't find out. What is that?
2: And finally, number three, women in a recent survey said this is the number one gift they never want to receive from their husband. What is it?
0: Those are the questions, everybody. Come up with your answers. We'll come up with ours, and then we'll meet again on tomorrow's show. Okay, so make sure you're here. We're going to have fun. Join us for Fun with Em and Dave O'Neill, the Tuesday edition.
5: Now make sure you come back tomorrow. You know why? 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
6: Shackled Minds is a critical exploration of how religious fear, institutional authority, and cultural control have shaped human thought throughout history. Moving through occult demonization, censorship, scientific suppression, colonization, hypocrisy, sectarian conflict, bodily shame, and religious trauma. The book examines how systems of power have often restricted knowledge and personal freedom in the name of sacred truth. At its heart, Shackled Minds is not an attack on spirituality itself. It is a challenge to

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Hope to see you there.

terms necessary to get our freedom in South Africa, whether it is violence against those who are violent against us, whether it is any type of violence possible. Our aim is to get our freedom, and we are prepared to get our freedom at whatever sacrifice necessary.

The Dutch Reformed Church believes in apartheid. 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According to the Bible, we believe that they must be evangelized. 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

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Hope to see you there.

Shackled Minds is a critical exploration of how religious fear, institutional authority, and cultural control have shaped human thought throughout history. Moving through occult demonization, censorship, scientific suppression, colonization, hypocrisy, sectarian conflict, bodily shame, and religious trauma, the book examines how systems of power have often restricted knowledge and personal freedom in the name of sacred truth. At its heart, Shackled Minds is not an attack on spirituality itself. It is a challenge to fear.

This portion of the show is being brought to you by Honest Ed's Used Cars, where every car we sell is backed by an ironclad guarantee that is so complete and comprehensive that we really don't see any need to put it in writing. And remember Honest Ed's motto, if any used car dealer anywhere in the country says he can sell you the same car cheaper than we will, then he's even a bigger liar than I am.

Step into the asylum, where the doors close, the volume rises, and the metal takes over. For 2 full hours, the doctor brings you metal mayhem the way only he can deliver it, with heavy riffs, powerful tracks, and an unapologetic dose of intensity.

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0: а вместе мы, группа Otoken. Спасибо вам большое.
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I walk on by, girls be looking like Debbie Fly. I pimp to the beat, walking down the street and my new the freak, yeah. This is how I roll, animal print pants out control. It's Red Food with the big ass bro, and like Bruce Lee Rock.

the volume rises and the metal takes over. For 2 full hours, the Doctor brings you metal mayhem the way only he can deliver it, with heavy riffs, powerful tracks, and an unapologetic dose of intensity.

Shackled Minds is a critical exploration of how religious fear, institutional authority, and cultural control have shaped human thought throughout history. Moving through occult demonization, censorship, scientific suppression, colonization, hypocrisy, sectarian conflict, bodily shame, and religious trauma, the book examines how systems of power have often restricted knowledge and personal freedom in the name of sacred truth. At its heart, Shackled Minds is not an attack on spirituality itself. It is a challenge to fear.

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Tucker. Just want to thank you for listening to my music and all the other cool tracks going on here at Cosmos Astrum Radio.

fear is not evidence. Restoring integrity to paranormal research is a serious guide to rebuilding credibility in the paranormal field. Rather than treating fear, belief, dramatic reactions, or entertainment as proof, this book argues for a more disciplined approach rooted in observation, documentation, critical thinking, and ethical responsibility. Matthew Lay examines how paranormal research has been shaped by history, spiritualism, media influence, performance equipment misuse, investigator bias, and fear-based storytelling. He challenges investigators to separate experience from evidence, theory from conclusion, and curiosity from assumption. The book explores topics such as witness interviews,

studded, asks that they be handled with care, humility, and method. Its central message is clear. The unknown should not be exploited, exaggerated, or forced into easy labels. It should be studied responsibly. 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

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Restoring integrity to paranormal research is a serious guide to rebuilding credibility in the paranormal field. Rather than treating fear, belief, dramatic reactions, or entertainment as proof, this book argues for a more disciplined approach rooted in observation, documentation, critical thinking, and ethical responsibility. Matthew Lay examines how paranormal research has been shaped by history, spiritualism, media influence, performance equipment misuse, investigator bias, and fear-based storytelling. He challenges investigators to separate experience from evidence, theory from conclusion, and curiosity from assumption. The book explores topics such as witness interviews

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We're going back in time with the Jan Cave Jukebox, and this week's featured year is 1970.

Hello and welcome back to the Jan Cave. Now, this week, folks, we are going back to the start of the decade again for 1970, as Paul mentioned at the start of the show. We also heard the theme tune to the Banana Splits show, which was an American show produced by Sid and Marty Croft, which was syndicated from 1970 onwards. And I used to watch it on a Saturday morning and I absolutely loved it. That was followed by a one-hit wonder for Norman Greenbaum, Spirit in the Sky, which was a number one in the UK. Now, he was originally part of a psychedelic group called Dr. West Medicine Show and Junk Band, who recorded a novelty hit called The Eggplants That Ate Chicago, which I must dig out at some point. The song didn't set the world alight or even make a decent salad, so he went solo as a folk singer and submitted Spirit in the Sky to the record company, originally as an acoustic folk song. However, the staff producer at the record company radically rearranged the song and it became the one you just heard and a one-hit wonder for him in the UK. So, from eggplants to apples.

That was One Bad Apple by the Osmonds. Now, that was used as the theme tune for a cartoon show about the family, which, coincidentally, would also have been on a Saturday morning here in the UK, and I would have been watching because I was a massive fan of the Osmonds back then. The song was originally written for the Jackson 5, but they chose to record ABC instead, and so it was given to the Osmonds, and they ended up with a number 38 hit in the UK with it. Now, speaking of groups that had their own TV shows...

Following the runaway success of the Monkees TV show in the 1960s, a show that is still repeated to this day, it seems that in 1970, record companies decided that a group having their own TV show was the best way of promoting their protégés to the record-buying public. I've already mentioned that the Osmonds had their own cartoon show, and actually so did the Jackson 5. But the track I just played was the debut single for the fictional music TV family, the Partridge Family, and this was released a month before the debut of their actual TV sitcom show. It starred soon-to-be mega heartthrob David Cassidy on lead vocals and would reach number 18 in the UK chart of 1970. So, having established that the Partridge Family were a fictional band created for a TV show, coincidentally, the next track I'm going to play was also a hit for a fictional band.

written in the early 1960s by members of a doo-wop group called The Chateaus, after a few name changes. The group had disbanded by 1969 when songwriter Paul Laker resurrected this song, as originally they were in need of a B-side for a single Mercury Records wanted to issue. With two of his old Chateaus bandmates, he recorded the song in one session, and they released this track under the fictional band name Steam, giving them a number one in the United States and a number nine in the UK. Although you may remember the 1983 cover version by Bananarama better, which reached number five in the charts. If you remember some of the earlier Jan Cave Jukebox shows, I think you'll agree that one thing we learned was that in the early 1970s, there were a lot of session singers recording songs and releasing them under assumed band names, a bit like the Steam track we just heard. This next band were no exception. Well, they were actually an exception, because later on in the 70s, they became an actual real group with hits.

The Brotherhood of Man was originally formed by record producer Tony Hillier in 1969, and they released songs for 3 years with the band itself comprising an ever-changing lineup of session singers, and in 1970 scored a number 10 hit with this song, United We Stand, written in the early 1960s. In 1972, Hillier decided the rotating lineup format was becoming outdated, and so he put together the lineup that would go on to win the Eurovision Song Contest in 1976 and have subsequently had further chart hits in the UK in the 70s. It's interesting to note that when Tony Hillier wrote United We Stand, he needed someone to record the demo track for him first. At the time, he was working for a music publishing house and he'd been told that the office boy had a decent singing voice, so it was him who he enlisted to record the demo. That office boy was a bloke called Reginald Dwight. Now, whatever happened to him, I wonder?

By 1970, Reginald had changed his name and he'd come a long way from his days as an office boy earning £5 a week. Your Song gave him his first international hit and a UK chart number 7 place. The song was written by him and Bernie Taupin and originally released by the band Three Dog Night in 1970 on their album Naturally. Elton had been their opening act for their live shows and he allowed them to record it, but they decided not to release it as a single to allow him, as he was then still only an upcoming artist, to have a go with it. And didn't he just? The rest, as they say, is history. And Three Dog Night went on to hit the top spot twice with other tracks from that album, including this next track.

Okay, folks, I may have taken a few liberties again, as is my wont. Yes, this track appeared on Three Dog Night's album, Naturally, which was released in 1970. That is a fact. Yes, it was a number one in the UK for them. That is also a fact. However, it wasn't actually released as a single until February 1971. But I think you'll all know me well enough by now to be sure of two things. Firstly, I won't let historical accuracy get in the way of a good link. I mean, come on now. Brotherhood of Man links to Elton, Elton links to Three Dog Night. Even I'm impressed with that, folks. And secondly, and most importantly, my show, my rules. Anyhow, moving swiftly on, the next track was definitely not written about how I look first thing in the morning. I can tell you that for a fact.

You're Such a Good Looking Woman was a number 17 UK chart hit for Irish singer Joe Dolan and was written by another 70s power duo when it came to writing hits, Albert Hammond and Mike Hazlewood. And wouldn't you know it, folks, they were also responsible for my next track. I am on fire today with these links.

For this number 10 1970 hit in the UK, Albert Hammond and Mike Hazlewood collaborated with yet another successful writing duo from the 1970s, Roger Cook and Roger Greenaway, with Roger Cook also being one of the vocalists of Blue Mink alongside Madeline Bell. Now, the next track is unusual in the fact that the introduction is played on two recorders, an instrument many of us have only encountered in school music lessons and certainly never before in the pop charts.

Hitchin' a Ride by Vanity Fair reached number 16 in the UK singles chart in February 1970. The subject matter being pretty self-evident, the song itself has been covered several times, including a 1974 version by Paper Lace and a high-energy cover by Sunita in 1990. The less said about that version, the better. 1970 was a World Cup year, and to rally the England fans, yet another 70s songwriting duo, Bill Martin and Phil Coulter, collaborated with the reigning world champions on the next track.

Despite getting to number one in the UK charts and number two in Ireland, sadly, this jolly sing-along didn't help the England team's luck, and they were knocked out in the quarter-finals by West Germany. The song is one of four singles supporting the England team that has topped the UK charts, the other three being World in Motion, Three Lions and Shout for England, and it was also used as the theme tune for the TV programme Fantasy Football League in the mid-1990s. Now, I don't know about you, but I feel like it's time for a bit of Quo.

Despite being dismissed on air by Tony Blackburn in his Radio 1 show when he commented that it was down the dustbin for this one, Down the Dustpipe by Status Quo got to number 5 in the UK charts and was the first track of theirs to feature their soon-to-be trademark Boogie Shuffle. Initially being ignored by Radio 1, it charted largely due to the band's live following, which meant its slow progress to the number 5 spot and back gave it a 17-week stay in the top 50, which is something none of their later well-known singles actually achieved. The next two tracks were 1970 hits for two bands who were huge in the 1960s.

The first track was The Hollies, I Can't Tell the Bottom from the Top, a UK number 7 hit for them, and guess who, whilst working as a session musician, played piano on that track? Yes, it's that office boy made good Reg again. He did get about, didn't he? The second track was Herman's Hermits, Years May Come. This was also a UK number 7 chart hit and was produced by Mickey Most. Now, whilst the careers of The Hollies and Herman's Hermits may have slowed down somewhat from 1970 onwards, the next track is by a man who's been having hits for over 7 decades now. Goodbye.

0: at thegencave.co.uk.
1: So my final track this week conveys a piece of advice that we should all take on board, I reckon. And it gave the Tams a number 32 UK hit in 1970, 2 years after its original release in the States. I'd just like to thank you all once again for joining me for another wander through 1970, and I'll see you next week when we're going to have another peek at 1971. Bye, folks.

Shackled Minds is a critical exploration of how religious fear, institutional authority, and cultural control have shaped human thought throughout history. Moving through occult demonization, censorship, scientific suppression, colonization, hypocrisy, sectarian conflict, bodily shame, and religious trauma, the book examines how systems of power have often restricted knowledge and personal freedom in the name of sacred truth. At its heart, Shackled Minds is not an attack on spirituality itself. It is a challenge to